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0: something worth protecting. So why do you see say?
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0: something. 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Also, Amy's got an awkward airport story. 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All that. Got a big show. Glad you guys are here. All right, let's go.
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0: So
1: there is an episode up now on the Bobbycast of me and John Stamos, a.k.a. Uncle Jesse, a.k.a. he was on ER for a long time.
3: Oh, right.
1: Yeah, he's done a lot of stuff, that, but mostly he's just been Uncle Jesse forever in our minds because that show just kept getting syndicated. I text him, and I'll read it to you. I didn't want to text him. It's not my style to text somebody I don't know and be like, hi. But I am a big fan.
2: And he did specifically give his number to Mike to give to you.
1: Yeah, correct. Mike, how did you get that number? Like, I know they sent it to you to give to me, but who?
4: His PR.
1: So he gave his PR his number.
4: He said, make sure Bobby gets this.
1: Got it. Okay, so I texted him yesterday at 6:47 p.m. And it was just a generic, he's not going to know who I am because of the number. There's, you know, nothing to it. I said, hey, John, Bobby Bones here. Thank you for doing my show. Really appreciate the generosity. If you do end up coming to Nashville with the Beach Boys, would love to see you. Hope you have a good week.
3: Perfect.
1: Right down the middle. He said at 6:53 p.m.
2: Wait, hold on. What time did you text?
5: What time?
1: 6:47 p.m.
5: Wow, real quick response.
3: Very quick. Cool.
2: He's on it.
5: Man, he's on it.
1: At 6:53 p.m., he said, took you long enough to text me.
2: He did?
1: He said, took you long enough to text me at 6:54 p.m.

0: am. So suck it.
1: Wow.
2: He's out of the gate, like, really playful with you.
0: Then I said,
3: that sounds weird, Amy.
0: Ha ha, fair enough, at 6:54 p.m. Then at also 6:54 p.m., he said, kidding. Thanks for having me. I look forward to hearing the episode. I hope it turned out well. I said, it turned out great. It's on Netflix. He said, yup. And that was it.
3: That's amazing.
0: So there's no appointment to text at a later time, but I did text him.
2: You made contact.
0: And we had a little back and forth, a little rat-a-tat-tat.
3: Yeah.
0: And so I think if I were to text him at some other time, he has the history up there of me saying who I am, so he doesn't have to go, who? And I text John Stamos, and I have John Stamos' cell phone number, and that's pretty cool. So there you have it.
4: Good job.
3: You do realize that you waited a little too long now, right?
2: So that's why he made the little joke. Let's go over how long you actually waited.
0: I don't know, a couple weeks, a few weeks. I didn't randomly text him at a random time. I waited until the episode came out because I thought that's a good reason to reach out for the first time going, hey, the episode's coming out. It was really good. Thank you for doing that with me.
3: Okay. So the reason of you just got his number wasn't good enough?
2: Why did he say so suck it?
0: I think he's being funny.
3: Oh, that's funny. That's how guys talk.
2: Yeah. Oh, okay.
0: He said, took you long enough, so suck it. So I hate to say it, so me and Uncle Jesse are cordial.
3: That's awesome, dude.
0: Yeah. And so we will see. I believe that the Beach Boys come to town in August at some point. And if I get a text from him inviting me, I will go. But it has to be inviting, not just, I left some tickets up front. It has to be like, hey, I want to say what's up.
3: What do you mean?
0: I'm not just going to go to the show and not meet him.
3: But if he texts randomly, hey, I'm in Nashville, you got tickets, there I will call, you still won't go?
0: I'll go if I get to meet him and like spend some time with them. Otherwise, I'm good just not to go to a show.
3: So would you respond to that text by like,
2: but I'm going to get this. You said you wanted to go.
0: I will. And I will go if I meet him. When's the show?
5: August 9th.
0: Okay. If he texts me and says, hey, love to meet you. We're in town. I'm in. I'll go. But if it's like, hey, left you some tickets. Just watch the show. Don't want to meet you.
3: He won't say that.
0: You never know. So, but the episode is great. It is up on Netflix and podcast audio. Just search the Bobbycast with John Stamos.

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1: Got some firework damage to a car we're going to talk about. 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This one's funny. This one's awkward and then funny. We'll do that. Also, a little tribute to Toby Keith. It's his birthday today. So all that on the way. And don't forget our YouTube channel, at Bobby Bones Show. Hit that thing up. 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Back in a second.
2: Bobby Bones.
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0: Hello, Bobby Bones. Over the weekend, I went to a 4th of July party thrown by my boss. During the fireworks, one got away and blew up close to his house. As it turns out, it was way too close, and it appears to have blown up directly on my car. I've called my insurance company, and I'm guessing the damage will cost thousands, but my insurance company is asking all kinds of questions, and it feels like they're going to want me to get insurance info from my boss since it was his property, his fireworks, his party. I've taken pictures, sent them to the insurance company, but I'm wondering how to approach my boss with this request, especially since he knew it happened and actually laughed and said, "Dude, you're screwed. What would you do in this situation?" Sign, Scorched Sedan Sam.
1: Oh, man.
0: Yeah, that's a tough one. I think what I would have done now, can't go back, no time machine, but I think I would never have told the insurance company specifically where it came from, that I was parked here and then something exploded on the top of it. I don't know where it came from. Therefore, nobody specifically is implicated. But because you did that, it's private property, you have to. I think I would handle it like this, because I'm sure you just don't have $2,000 laying around to use on your burnt up hood. You know, that's not really money you budget. I think I would email your boss and go, "Crazy party. My insurance company's blowing me up asking for information about the fireworks and your party. Like, what would you do if you were me in this situation?" You kind of put it on him. And if he goes, "Nothing, I don't want to get in trouble," then you got a really hard decision to make. But I think you give yourself an opportunity by going, "What would you do in this situation?" And letting him go, "Well, I think you just send me and I'll handle it."
2: Does the response from the boss when it happened, that "you're screwed, dude," like, does that kind of tell you what kind of guy he is?
0: He's drunk, so no.
1: I mean, he's at a party, yeah.
0: Yeah.
2: Okay.
0: So I don't think you can define type of guy at a 4th of July party 9 beers in.
2: That says, "you're screwed, dude."
1: Well, you're a boss. Like, say, let's pretend I was at your house with my car and this happened.
0: I pay for it fully.
1: Yeah.
2: Love that.
0: But we have a relationship. We have a friendship that's probably different than what they have. So I think that's different.
1: I know, but boss having employees over for 4th of July, like.
0: But we are friends. Even if I didn't do it and you said, "Hey, would you help me? I need some," I'd pay for it.
1: Like, my car wasn't even at your house.
0: Yeah. And you're like, "Hey, I'm having a struggle budget month."
1: Yeah.
0: I'd be like, "Yeah, I'll pay for it. Just whatever." That's French. I don't know. I don't think it's the same.
1: Yeah. No, but let's just keep it like,
0: I can't. You're my friend. I can't remove our friendship.

0: from my head.
1: Yeah, but I think that's how you would handle it. What I would do if I was like, if I thought my boss was like, yeah, you're screwed, and that was the vibe, I would really weigh like, okay, the cost of my repair and what I'm going to have to invest in that and save or budget for to fix it eventually, mm-hmm. versus what I make at the job and how uncomfortable it might make me at work to have to ask him for something.
0: I don't think you have to ask, though. If you just say, hey, this all happened, what would you do in this situation?
1: Okay, well, let's say he replies back, I would handle it myself.
0: Then that's when what you're saying factors in.
1: Yes.
0: Then you got to make a very difficult decision. It's going to be awkward.
2: Oof.
0: Or you're going to pay for it.
1: Mm-hmm.
2: When you throw a party at your house, don't you already kind of know that if anything happens, that's on you? Because it's at your house.
0: Yeah, but we're putting that on this boss. We don't really know this guy. Do I think if something happens to my house that I'm liable for it? Most of the time, yes. Unless somebody's doing something really stupid, has nothing yeah. to do with me. I had an artist at my house when I was doing the Bobbycast from the studio on my property. I don't anymore, but I did. And he had a big truck, and we have like a little rock wall by our driveway, and he ran and knocked it completely over. Didn't see it. Boom, knocked it over. Thousands of dollars in damage.
1: So how'd you handle that?
0: He texted me. He hit us up.
3: Yeah.
0: Because I didn't even see it at first. I did. It was bad. And he was like, hey, what do I need to do? And so I'm not his boss, but I handled it.
1: So you paid for it?
0: I did.
1: No, yeah. They should pay for it.
0: They were at my house at the party, the podcast party.
2: It was your party.
0: It was the podcast party. I hear you, but it was at my house. They didn't mean to do it.
1: Oh, of course not.
0: I said, I will handle it, and I paid for it.
2: Was his truck damaged?
0: No.
2: Okay.
0: A big truck. Okay. Country music artist.
2: Yeah, of course.
0: A big truck. Scorched sedan, Sam, you're in a pickle. But what I would do first is I'd lay out what happened and then say, hey, give me some advice. What would you do if you were me? Then follow that lead. And if he's like, I don't know, dude, I'm not you, huh, sucker, then you got to decide.
2: I feel like he would say just that.
1: I know.
0: Yeah. So there you go. Good luck, buddy. All right, close it up.

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1: Let's go.
0: On the Bobby Bones Show.
2: I love awkward. Amy had a very awkward experience at the airport. It's super awkward, so to me it's funny. We will talk about it next.
0: How does Nick Offerman feel about people referring to him as his character name, Ron Swanson from Parks and Rec, more than his real name?
3: I take it as a compliment, sort of just as you put it. If my work was effective enough that they think I'm that guy, then that means my college should be proud.
1: It's the Bobby Bones Show.
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1: I do want to talk about the situation with Amy at the airport. I already know the story and it's hilarious, so I'm going to let her tell you guys. You were in the Atlanta airport?
2: Yes, and I was on the tram. I already knew that it was starting and stopping abruptly because I'd been on it for a few stops. And this guy comes on with his little boys and they've got their little luggage and they're so cute. But I can tell we're about to start and they're just standing there. And so I looked at one of the little kids and I was like, hey, grab onto the pole, like, hold on. And then the dad looked at me like, stop talking to my kid. Like,
1: okay.
2: We're good.
3: Yeah, I like it.
1: Okay, let's stop there.
2: Yeah.
1: Amy's not a threatening presence, and she's a female. And she's like, hey, kids, hold on. This could jerk you pretty good.
2: Especially the one kid that was standing by me, and there was a pole right by me. So I'm like, here, grab this pole.
1: Oh, what did you say?
3: It's just... like when people do that with my kids, like they just kind of butt in and like, hey, kid, little boy, grab the dog. You don't think I already taught him to do that?
2: But the kid wasn't doing
1: maybe
2: it.
1: Maybe they haven't been on that tram yet. And the kid wasn't doing it.
3: I always get a little defensive. Like I kind of, that's my job.
2: Okay. Eddie is this dad because
1: would you have said something to her?
3: No, but I would have given her the look.
1: And then what'd that dad say to you?
2: Oh, he gave me a look. Like he gave me a look that insinuated, quit talking to my kid, but he didn't tell me verbally. Okay.
1: So. What happens?
2: The tram starts abruptly and the little kid falls down and the dad almost falls all the way down. And I felt bad for the kid, but also at the same time, I was like, tried to warn you.
1: Yep.
3: But the little kid didn't listen to you either.
2: Yeah, because his dad was like, come here.
1: Yeah, because his dad was like, don't do what she says.
2: And I thought, well, you know, you try to be kind, give people a heads up that the tram is going to take off and you're going to fall. Because I had learned that the hard way myself, sort of, when I got on. The first thing, I mean, my friend and I were on there and we were like, whoa, this is maybe the most abrupt tram I've ever been on. And I tried to give a warning.
1: A little bit. Did it feel good when they fell?
2: Yeah. I mean, it's something.
1: It would have to me too.
2: No, even my friend, we got off. She was like, well, that was awkward because, you know, the dad had to be so embarrassed.
1: I don't want anybody to fall and get hurt. And I don't think they got hurt. But yeah, I'd have laughed. And I would have liked that. I tried to tell you. I wasn't trying to abduct you.
2: No.
1: And also, you're not an imposing. If a dude in a trench coat.
2: Was like, hey, little
1: with his
2: kid,
1: hair slicked back.
2: Come grab my pole.
1: What the heck?
4: Whoa.
2: That would be weird.
1: Yes, yes.
3: Yeah, you get punched saying
1: yes,
3: that.
1: Yes, it would.
2: Right? Yes. I was just like, hey, hold on.
0: Here we go.

0: tell me something good.
1: Something very unusual happening in one hospital in Ohio. Very unusual, but really cool. I'll tell you about it next in our segment called Tell Me Something Good.
2: Here we go.
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2: 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Like David Lee Murphy wrote Dust on the Bottle in like 20 minutes at his kitchen table or something. And I wrote that song in like 15 minutes at 9 o'clock in the morning, dead sober on like a Tuesday. Just, that was a little, you just wait on those moments as a songwriter.
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3: 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So that's coming up on the show, but today's podcast will have that. 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

0: In this hospital in Miami, in the labor and delivery unit, 17 nurses there right now are all pregnant at the same time.
1: Oh, wow.
2: Whoa.
1: That's really crazy.
2: Is that a...
1: What are the odds?
0: First, I think it was a cult and like one dude doing it at all. It's not. It's not.
1: It's like an epidemic. Like,
0: yeah, one dude like that has like Jesus hair and beard with a robe that's like, oh, these are all my wives. Mm-hmm. Not it at all. They say it's been a shared experience from dealing with early pregnancy symptoms to supporting each other through shifts. Some are first-time moms. Some have other children. The hospital here says they're prepared because they have nearly 200 nurses. There's a funny picture of all of them together in like their scrubs, blue pants scrubs and black t-shirts holding their bellies. And it really doesn't say why. I think we know why. They were just doing it.
2: Yeah, around the same time.
0: Coincidence. And they're all age of baby making. Mm-hmm. And if there are 200 nurses, 17, you know, still a lot, but...
1: Yeah, and if they're on the same cycle and they're all ovulating at the same time...
2: Oh, is that how it happens?
1: Well...
0: It could be a factor.
2: Dang.
1: We can sync up.
0: Okay, so this is the uterus. I'll draw Eddie a picture.
2: Okay,
0: see this thing that looks like a longhorn? This, the hospital says its previous record was 11 pregnant nurses at once. 17 now. That is pretty wild. At the Miami Valley Hospital in Dayton, Ohio... That is from News Nation Now. That is what it's all about.
3: That was Tell Me Something Good.

0: Story of the day.
1: This story comes to us from Milwaukee, Wisconsin. There was a wedding, the bridegroom get married. They're at the reception. One of the groomsmen's getting food, some meatballs. He's like, man, I don't need a fork. Just sticks his hand in there, grabs a meatball. Nom, nom, nom, nom.
2: Oh.
1: Sticks his hand in there.
2: I might be a bonehead and have to pull out the gun from my waistband and shoot myself in the foot trying to stop this guy.
1: Eats another meatball.

0: that's just the nature of that group, you know? I got family members like that, so yeah, that's crazy. Okay.
1: I'm Lunchbox. That's your Bonehead Story of the Day.
2: Bobby Bones.
3: It's the Bobby Bones.
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0: Today would have been Toby Keith's birthday.
7: Wow.
0: Toby Keith would have turned 65 years old today. He was born July 8th, 1961. He broke through in 1993 with Should Have Been a Cowboy and went on to have multiple number ones, including How Do You Like Me Now, Want to Talk About Me, Red Solo Cup, Beer for My Horses, Courtesy of the Red, White, and Blue. He passed away February 5th, 2024 at the age of 62. He died peacefully in his sleep, surrounded by his family, following a battle with stomach cancer that he first revealed to the public in the summer of 2022. What do you think his most streamed song is?
8: Booting.
0: Okay, that one would have been number two, Courtesy of the Red, White, and Blue. Hit that one, please.
9: Hey, Uncle Sam, put your name at the top of his list and a statue of Liberty.
8: Should Have Been a Cowboy?
0: Number one, Should Have Been a Cowboy.
9: I should have been a cowboy. I should have learned to row the ride.
0: Now, I was lucky enough to meet Toby, then get to know Toby, and then get to know him a little better as my time here in Nashville kind of matured. The first time we met him, he came in and we thought he was a trip. Now, I did get to know him later, but this is when we just met him. He comes in, he's bigger than life, larger than life, and he's like, "I'm Toby Keith." It was his personality. And he said, "Remember, I make more."
8: Mm-hmm. Yeah, you're talking about merch.
0: I make more than a president in one night of merch. Remember that?
8: Yes, the president makes.
0: Hit that.
10: I can make more in a night than the president makes all year.
0: In a night, you can make over $100,000? You brought it up, not me.
10: He makes more than 100.
0: I'm just asking, though. In a night, you can make over 100 grand?
10: Oh, yeah.
0: Oh, my goodness. What's a president make a year? Like 250? Is that what the salary is for the president?
10: I think it's about.
0: Is it 250, right? In a night, you can make over $250,000?
10: I've made that much in merch before.
0: In a night?
10: In a night.
8: Just merch.
0: This was crazy. Toby Keith on our show in January of 2024, talking about his health and getting back to playing shows.
11: Probably only worked a handful of shows in the last, had COVID, two big C's, COVID and cancers. I hadn't worked a handful of shows in the last 3 years, but I worked every year for 27, 28 years. The only thing I had that concerned me was being away from it for 3 years and remembering all the words. Because they subconsciously come to you when you're working.
0: Yeah.
11: You don't even think about it. You know them. And then getting completely away from them and having to start back. So they had a teleprompter up there, and I got into a little bit of a sound check. We're going to go full dress rehearsal today, but I didn't even use it. It was just like riding a bike.
0: Oh, you knew all the words?
11: Yeah, once I got up there and started rolling and it got familiar, I didn't even look at the teleprompter.
0: That was the last interview they did with us. It was actually the last interview we ever did.
7: Yeah.
0: Was with us that day. We didn't know that. We didn't know how sick he was. So my and our relationship with Toby was, he came in as an artist. Then we opened for him at a show in DC, and he called to tell us he really wanted us to open for him because we thought it was a joke. Here's Toby Keith calling Eddie and I with our band, The Raging Idiots. Here.
12: Well, we're just going to have you come in. Open up the DC show, and we're always looking for new crazy stuff like that.
0: So you are legitimately asking us, the Raging Idiots, to open up for you. This is a real question.
12: Yes, no question.
0: How many millions do we get?
12: Depending on how many shows you want to do.
0: So we go and do that show, and at the end, everybody comes out and does Red Solo Cup. And he says, "Okay, Red Solo Cup, just know all the words." And you think you know all the words until the pressure's on you. Because Red Solo cup, I fill you up, proceed to party. There's just a lot.

0: And when it's on you, it's the pressure. But here is Toby Keith with Eddie and I on stage right outside of DC doing Red Solo Cup. And the funny thing was, I think he knew Eddie's name.
1: Yeah, yeah. And earlier, before the show started, we met him backstage and I introduced myself as like, I'm Eddie, I'm the Mexican of the band. And he thought that was the funniest thing that I introduced myself that way.
0: So he yells, get the Mexican. You'll hear him do that here. Hit that.

0: So that's fun to hear us singing that back with him.
1: No, dude, what a great night.
0: On stage. A couple other things. He told us how Should Have Been a Cowboy was the first song he put out that after it was out, he knew that he was here to stay because the song was so good.
2: Should Have Been a Cowboy. Yeah, I mean, he obviously had to follow it up with something, but I knew I had, if they liked that one, I knew I had another one just like it.
0: So there you go. Rest in peace to the great Toby Keith. I really like Toby. At first, I was scared of Toby. Then I just thought it was cool to be around Toby. Then I really liked Toby. Then after he passed, his wife asked me to go, and I led his thing at OU during a football game, because that year after he died, in between maybe third and fourth quarters, you go out and you do a song, and everybody remembers Toby, and that was special. And now let's play that. Here's Red Solo Cup. Love this song. Rest in peace to the great Toby Keith. Here you go.

0: but only you, Red, will do for this fella, because you are the Abbott into my Costello, and you are the fruit to my loom.
1: Here we go now.
0: Red Solo Cup, you're more than just plastic. You're more than amazing. You're more than fantastic. And believe me that I'm not the least bit sarcastic when I look at you and say, Red Solo Cup, you're not just a cup.
2: No, no, no. No.
3: God, no.
0: You're my friend.
3: Friend.
0: Yeah.
3: Lifelong.
0: Thank you for being my friend.

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1: You're not going to believe this. This rarely happens. Lunchbox is mad at the world. By rarely, I mean, well, happens every day. But he's very mad at the world and someone on the show. We'll talk about that next.
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4: From Fort Wayne and Adams News. Good morning, I'm Joey Martin. Today is Wednesday, July 8th, and here's what's happening. The Allen County coroner has ruled on the death of a woman at the center of a physical altercation at Tim Hortons in May, saying that the death of 75-year-old Anita Grayson was caused by heart failure. The manner, though, is still undetermined. City Council last night approving an agreement for the construction, inspection, and management of the Puffer Belly Trail pedestrian bridge over Coliseum Boulevard. Work is expected later this year. And music on the rooftop, anyone? A budget-friendly Fort Wayne favorite will return today, Summer Nights at the Embassy. You can get a link for tickets that are only $5 and see the full lineup in this story on us93.3fm.com, where news is brought to you by Auto Credit USA, the best late model pre-owned vehicles for sale in Indiana and Ohio. 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A look at local roadways you're driving at the moment. No major crashes, just starting to see typical slowdowns out there. A heads up, though, if you take Illinois Road starting at 9 a.m., there's new work headed eastbound. You'll find lane restrictions close to I-69. 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They're at the corner of Stellhorn and Maplecrest. Head to yesautomotive.com to see their current specials or give them a call, 260-755-2008.
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4: From the National Weather Service, pretty mild heading out the door this morning, but we are warming up quickly into the 80s by noon and a high mid to upper 80s, although not as humid. That returns tomorrow, close to 90 and showers and storms possible tomorrow afternoon and evening. 85 the high on Friday with showers and storms possible, and we are really warming up again next week.
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1: I did also want to bring up Lunchbox is mad at the world, which this could be any day. You could think this could be inserted into any show, but this is today specifically. You're mad at the world because somebody got something you didn't.
2: I don't even understand how they got it. And it seems like a big deal, a big thing. And this person is like grabbing the lowest apple on the tree.
1: What do you mean by that?
2: They picked the lowest fruit. They, you know, the good fruit is probably at the top.

0: up a tree, you know.
1: Just say what you mean, because you're doing...
0: Okay. I saw online that Abby hosted a Miranda Lambert event. Abby, of all the people, is hosting... Miranda Lambert, would you guys say, is a bona fide superstar? Like, she's pretty...
1: When did you start saying bona fide?
2: Sounds like Foghorn Leghorn.
1: Yes, she is a massive star.
0: Right, massive star.
1: She's very, very, very, very bona fide famous.
0: Right? And they had Abby host a Miranda Lambert event. I was shocked by this. And I'm like, what is going on? Please, please tell me this was not something that came through work again. And they went to Abby, of all the people, the lowest fruit on the tree.
1: That's rude.
0: But it's true.
1: Then you must be lower.
0: I don't know what's going on.
1: Abby,
0: please explain yourself.
3: Yeah, so one of her management, someone on her management team, like, needed a host for it and went to my friend and asked, like, who she could think of. And I don't know. She put my name in the hat. So
1: do you know what I hear here?
0: Who is your friend that works here?
3: No.
1: Do you know what I hear here?
4: What do you hear?
1: A relationship.
2: That's right. Mm-hmm.
1: Oh, this is what we tell Lunchbox networking all the time. If you're nice to people and then people see things that you can do, they bring you in.
2: Same thing with Amy when she got her gig.
0: Also, stop. Don't bring up that. Well,
1: but that's what it is. Also, why would they hire you?
0: If they want someone with professional experience, Abby answers
1: phones. What professional
0: phones.
1: Experience?
0: Abby answers phones.
1: Abby performs with a guitar and sings songs.
0: No, she doesn't.
1: She did. Yeah, sure she did. She's played shows for us in front of 10,000 people. She's played at the restaurants.
0: Yeah. How many years ago?
1: It doesn't matter.
0: She is not a host.
1: What is your professional experience in hosting?
0: Dude, I've been hosting things for 20 plus years. And for them, like, does your friend realize that you are not like, like you are the lowest one on the show and she thought of you? She didn't think of anybody else on the show?
3: I don't know how she came to it, but part of it was like, line dancing and us going up there, you can't even like clap on the beat. Like, I don't know how you would have done part of that.
0: I mean,
3: also, yeah. What's her most recent song?
0: That doesn't
1: name
0: matter.
1: Three Miranda Lambert songs.
0: The House That Built Me, Kerosene, Mama's Broken Heart.
1: He got three.
3: Okay, that was pretty good.
1: All right. Yeah, yeah, we were all like, wow.
0: Okay, hey, shut you guys up pretty quick, didn't I?
4: But, would you line dance? Would you be able to line dance?
0: I figured out. You should give me a clip. I mean, I can practice.
1: I wouldn't hire you to host a Miranda Lambert event.
4: Oh, was it paid?
3: Yeah, it was.
2: Ooh, was it good? Oh. Abby? Oh.
3: It was actually pretty nice.
0: Surprise
3: track. I'm not used to that.
1: Yeah. All right.
4: I mean, it is good. Bobby's totally right. It's about relationships.
1: Of course.
4: All it wasn't
1: this
4: through work,
1: professional
4: Lunchbox.
1: World, it's relationships.
0: Wow, that's crazy.
3: Yeah, I don't know. I just got a random text, and she was like, would you be interested with this on this date? And I was like, yes, please. And then it ended up working out. So
4: perfect.
0: Shocking.
1: Abby, congratulations on that.
3: Thanks. That was really cool.
1: That's really cool.
5: Hey.

0: There is a virus going all through America that's giving people explosive diarrhea. 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Next. Get your Bobby Bones
1: on. 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
1: Have you seen that disease that's going around? It's explosive diarrhea.
2: Yeah.
1: It's like not just normal, because sometimes I get a little cheese. I can't eat cheese. I get a, well, this. But this is called Cyclospora. It's a microscopic parasite that causes an intestinal illness, and it is going around. It's from fruits, leafy greens, and herbs, and now more and more states are getting it. I don't know. How do you watch out for it?
2: I guess wash things as thoroughly as possible.
1: Oh, is that what it is?
2: If you can't, well, I mean, that's one way.
3: They're
2: if it's on the fruit, wash it extra.
3: They're saying that a lot of it has to do with the dirty water that some of these farms use to wash their fruit, or some of these packing
1: dirty
3: places.
1: Dirty water?
2: So it's pre-washed lettuce that...
3: With the nasty water.
2: Oh, no. Well, that doesn't...
1: Why is the water dirty?
3: I don't know.
2: I like when the box says triple wash, but with clean water.
3: Yeah, it should say that.
2: Ah. Hey, we pre-washed this, but with dirty water. That makes sense.
1: There have been full outbreaks in America of people getting this.
3: It's the explosive part to me. I know. Oh, man.
1: Yeah, because diarrhea sucks. Explosive diarrhea is real bad. That's from WRAL. I was watching this clip from Drew Barrymore's talk show. You know who Jessica Chastain is?
2: Yes.
1: Red hair?
2: Red hair. Mm-hmm.
1: Yeah. Seems super friendly. Don't know her, but she was talking about that she does a 5 a.m. power hour every day. And so this is a clip from that show of her talking about what she does on power hour.
4: Have you heard of the 5 a.m. power hour? You wake up at 5 a.m. The first 20 minutes is a light exercise. The next 20 minutes is journal writing or meditation. And the last 20 minutes is learning a new skill. It's so concentrated and so focused at that time. There's no distractions, no cell phone.
2: Yes.
4: You know, you are there.
2: I love it.
1: It's a lot of commitment. It sounds like something Eddie would say he was going to do for 6 days and then stop.
3: I say it sounds like somebody that doesn't work.
5: That's what it sounds like.
1: Great.
3: You know, all that time.
2: Or somebody
3: in the morning,
2: that wakes up before they have to go to work.
3: But to learn a new skill?
1: But yeah, that's just 20 minutes. Regardless of what it is, it's just 20 minutes. So let's say your new skill is knitting. You just do it for 20 minutes. So it's not learn a new skill for 3 hours.
2: Master it.
3: Okay.
1: Yeah, just do it for 20 minutes. Yeah. Yeah, it does sound like somebody with that real job.
3: Has a lot of time.
1: It does sound like somebody without kids. So, but that's interesting. We should try to learn new skills.
5: Every day, learn a new skill? That's ridiculous. There's not enough new skills to learn every day.
1: That's not a new skill every day, but it's learn a new, like you could be doing the same skill, getting better at it by doing 20 minutes of it a day.
2: Yeah.
3: I did think about really buckling down and learning math.
2: Oh,
1: great. Here we go. I knew something.
5: Here we go. Man, I've really been thinking about it.
1: Your learning is not as easy as you're saying, because you have a disability.
3: Yeah, dyscalculia. But it's gotten to the point in my family where my kids are making fun of me now. They're like, "Oh, don't let dad do that." We were playing a game over vacation, and they're like, "Don't let dad run the score. He doesn't do math very well." Like, all right, that's not funny, guys.
1: Do they have it too?
3: One of them.
1: Do you feel guilty?
3: Yeah,
1: that sucks.
3: But it's not my fault. Obviously,
2: it's hereditary.
3: It comes down from my dad or someone, like, or my grandfather.
5: It's really hereditary.

0: I'm sorry about your disease, man.
1: Dude, it's a tough one. It's a tough disease, but you know what? We power through it.
2: Now, lunchbox in all cases, I don't know if that's it, but in with dyslexia and the math version of that, it oftentimes is hereditary.
0: I hope that my baby doesn't get my stomach issues. And they're saying that's not hereditary, okay. But I don't know. I don't trust it.
1: Is that it? Like, what else don't you want your daughter to get from you?
0: Everything. I want her to get everything from my wife. The only thing from me that I would be happy that she got would be my partner picking ability.
1: Hey.
2: Oh, that's a good one.
0: That's the one thing I want her to get. My wife is smarter than me, more athletic than me, better looking than me.
2: Funnier
0: than me. Shut up. All of that. All that. I hope she gets all that.
1: Yeah.
0: It's crazy. So she does have a lot of hair, but I have a lot of hair. But my wife has good hair too.
1: What about your drive? Like you got to.
0: My drive though comes from trauma.
1: Okay. So not good. You don't want her to have that.
0: It'd be nice if she had a really good work ethic, but any of my success is fear-based success based in trauma from not wanting to live like I grew up. Mm. So I don't really want her to have that. So I've been thinking about giving her a little adversity though.
1: Like making life a little hard for her?
0: Yeah. Like, cause she's 3.5 months old and she definitely has tummy time and like moves around. She's not quite crawling yet, but maybe putting a weighted vest on her, a baby weighted vest.
2: No,
3: get her stronger.
0: Yeah. Well, just like make it a little harder.
2: I don't think that's the adversity.
1: That's funny though.
0: Bones. Let's play Russell Dickerson. Here is Happen to Me.

0: me something good.
1: He was given just a 10% chance of surviving as a baby. What happened next is incredible. Eddie has the story. And Tell Me Something Good next.
2: Bobby Bones Show.
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4: A look at local roadways you're driving at the moment. No major crashes. Just starting to see typical slowdowns out there. A heads up, though, if you take Illinois Road, starting at 9 a.m., there's new work headed eastbound. You'll find lane restrictions close to I-69. 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
4: From the National Weather Service, pretty mild heading out the door this morning, but we are warming up quickly into the 80s by noon and a high mid to upper 80s, although not as humid. That returns tomorrow. Close to 90 and showers and storms possible tomorrow afternoon and evening. 85 the high on Friday with showers and storms possible, and we are really warming up again next week.
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1: Ever wonder if Jason Aldean likes to do encores? Bobby asked him.
2: I'm not a big encore guy. I hate when artists kind of bait them into that. You know, it's like, oh, I'm not going to play one of my biggest songs so that you guys cheer when I'm done for me to come back out and do this, right? Like, and I always tell them, listen, I'm going to just play you guys everything we got, and when it's over, right? Like, that's it. I'm not going to go off stage for 5 minutes and wait for you guys to cheer for me to come back out. Like, let's just play everything we got. When we leave the stage, it's done. And so I've always kind of done it like that.
3: Yeah.

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1: With producer Eddie.
2: Tell me something good.
3: Aaron Phelps is from California, and when he was born, he was given 10% chance of living because he had spinal muscular atrophy. So the final odds, man, he is 18 years old now. He went through some experimental treatment at from the University of Stanford, and he's good. Like, he's good, and he graduated from high school last month.
4: 10% chance, that would be pretty tough to hear as a parent.
3: Like, it's impossible.
4: Well, no, 10%.

0: percent. It's very improbable.
1: That's it. Improbable. Yeah. I mean, gosh. I mean, and just like to keep on going, and then, you know, high school graduation is emotional, but like when you didn't expect it for him to even like make it through childhood.
0: I know.
1: Amazing.
0: That's crazy. Great story. That is what it's all about.
2: That was Tell Me Something Good.

0: 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Let's go.
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1: All right, voicemail.
2: Hey, Bobby. My wife and I are just about to walk in the hospital to give birth to our first child. About to be new parents. We're very excited. I was hoping to get maybe some advice. We're not going to read in the book from you about what we should be doing. Thanks.
3: Yeah, here's my advice. We're 3 months into having a baby, so we're in it. About to be four, though. We're getting up there. My advice is your eyes and your ears and your hands and your feet should all be prepared to do everything that your wife says for a good 30 days. Now, you may have to work. You may have to go to work after a day, a week, a couple weeks. I don't know. But do everything possible to make sure your wife is comfortable, because she will not be. Even if you do everything to make her comfortable, she will not be. It is wild to me, because I am new at this, that a woman has a baby ripped out of them and they're just expected to go, okay, raise it now, because their body's not even ready to go back to normal day to day. So everything, your toes, your eyelids, focused on her. And then secondly, do not get your hopes up on that baby falling in love with you and knowing that you're the dad. I'm going to say it's 3 months. It's 3 months before the baby even knows, oh, that's my person. For a while, it only knows the mom. It only needs the mom. You are just organic material circling the wife. It may not even see you. Babies are so blurry. You may hold it for a minute. You do not matter in the best way, because you do matter to your wife. So what I'm going to tell you, and something that I had to learn, you don't matter except to your wife. And you need to make her as comfortable as possible when there is no way to make her comfortable. It's awesome, but for you, it will not become a real joyful experience until probably 3 months in or so. Right now, our baby knows it. When I walk in the room, I'm like, Billy, boom, lights up. First time though. Luckily, I had people telling me that was going to happen, or I may have been like, this baby hates me. I want a refund. He doesn't even know. I created that thing. That would be my advice. It's hard. It's hard. It's really hard right now. This part is really hard, and I'm just coming out of this version of it. We're teething now, and I'm telling you, I just want to punch myself in the face so I can remind myself what it hurts to have mouth pain.
4: Mm-hmm.
3: When by we, not my wife and I. My wife and I aren't teething. We have our teeth.
4: the baby's teeth.
3: Baby's teeth, yeah. Yes. So as of this moment, it is no longer about you. Now, later on, it won't be about you or your wife. It'll be about the kid, all that stuff that I don't even know yet. But I have great knowledge on baby, because I'm in it. It ain't about you, bub. Get it all focused on her. But good luck. Congratulations. I hope it all ends up as awesome as you hoped it was. I'd give you hospital advice, but you're already there. Take blankets. Take pillows. I'm talking about for the man.
4: Mm-hmm. Mm-hmm.
3: Because it's cold.
4: They don't give you anything?
3: Yeah. It's the blanket covers from like your knee to your elbow. It's like not even enough when you're trying to get under it. And you just... So, all right. Congratulations. I hope. Let us know how it turned out. And also leave us a voicemail anytime about anything. 877-77-BOBBY.
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0: me to do for a long time, and I've said, I'm not doing it. Well, I did it. I will tell you about that next.
1: 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Yeah.
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4: From Fort Wayne and Adams News, good morning. I'm Joey Martin. Today is Wednesday, July 8th, and here's what's happening. The Allen County coroner has ruled on the death of a woman at the center of a physical altercation at Tim Hortons in May, saying that the death of 75-year-old Anita Grayson was caused by heart failure. The manner, though, is still undetermined. City Council last night approving an agreement for the construction, inspection, and management of the Puffer Belly Trail pedestrian bridge over Coliseum Boulevard. Work is expected later this year. And music on the rooftop, anyone? A budget-friendly Fort Wayne favorite will return today, Summer Nights at the Embassy. You can get a link for tickets that are only $5 and see the full lineup in this story on us933fm.com, where news is brought to you by Auto Credit USA, the best late model pre-owned vehicles for sale in Indiana and Ohio. 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A look at local roadways you're driving at the moment. No major crashes, just starting to see typical slowdowns out there. A heads up, though, if you take Illinois Road starting at 9 a.m., there's new work headed eastbound. You'll find lane restrictions close to I-69. 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
4: From the National Weather Service, pretty mild heading out the door this morning, but we are warming up quickly into the 80s by noon and a high mid to upper 80s, although not as humid. That returns tomorrow, close to 90, and showers and storms possible tomorrow afternoon and evening. 85 the high on Friday with showers and storms possible, and we are really warming up again next week.
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3: All right.
4: And what did you say?
2: So there is an episode up now on the Bobbycast of me and John Stamos, a.k.a. Uncle Jesse, a.k.a. he was on ER for a long time.
4: Oh, right.
2: Yeah, he's done a lot of stuff, that, but mostly he's just been Uncle Jesse forever in our minds because that show just kept getting syndicated. I text him, and I'll read it to you. I didn't want to text him. It's not my style to text somebody I don't know and be like, hi. But I am a big fan.
3: And he did specifically give his number to Mike to give to you.
2: Yeah, right. Mike, how did you get that number? Like, I know they sent it to you to give to me, but who?
5: His PR.
2: So he gave his PR his number.
5: He said, make sure Bobby gets this.
2: Got it. Okay, so I texted him yesterday at 6:47 p.m. And it was just a generic, he's not going to know who I am because of the number. There's, you know, nothing to it. I said, hey, John, Bobby Bones here. Thank you for doing my show. Really appreciate the generosity. If you do end up coming to Nashville with the Beach Boys, would love to see you. Hope you have a good week.
4: Perfect.
2: Right down the middle. He said at 6:53 p.m.
3: Wait, hold on. What time did you text?
6: Yeah, what time?
2: 6:47 p.m.
6: Wow, real quick response.
4: Very quick.
3: He's on it.
6: Man, he's on it.
2: At 6:53 p.m., he said, took you long enough to text me.
3: He did?
2: He said, took you long enough to text me at 6:54 p.m., so suck it.
4: Wow.
3: He's out of the gate, like, really playful with you.
2: Then I said,
4: that sounds weird, Amy.
2: Ha ha, fair enough, at 6:54 p.m. Then at also 6:54 p.m., he said, kidding, thanks for having me. I look forward to hearing the episode. I hope it turned out well. I said, it turned out great. It's on Netflix. He said, yup. And that was it.
4: That's amazing.
2: So there's no appointment to text at a later time, but I did text him.
3: You made contact.
2: And we had a little back and forth, a little rat-a-tat-tat.
4: Yeah.
2: And so I think if I were to text him at some other time, he has the history up there of me saying who I am, so he doesn't have to go, who? And I text John Stamos, and I have John Stamos' cell phone number, and that's pretty cool. So there you have it.
6: Good job.
4: You do realize that you waited a little too long now, right?
3: So that's why he made the little joke. Let's go over how long you actually waited.
2: I don't know, a couple weeks, a few weeks. I didn't randomly text him at a random time. I waited until the episode came out because I thought that's a good reason to reach out for the first time, going, hey, the episode's coming out. It was really good. Thank you for doing that with me.
4: Okay. So the reason of you just got his number wasn't good enough?
3: Why did he say so suck it?
2: I think he's being funny.
4: Oh, that's funny. That's how guys talk.
3: Yeah. Oh, okay.
2: He said, took you long enough, so suck it. So I hate to say it, so me and Uncle Jesse are cordial.
4: That's awesome, dude.
2: Yeah. And so we will see. I believe that the Beach Boys come to town in August at some point. And if I get a text from him inviting me, I will go. But it has to be inviting, not just, I left some tickets up front. It has to be like, hey, I want to say what's up.
4: What do you mean?
2: I'm not just going to go to the show and not meet him.
4: But if he texts randomly, hey, I'm in Nashville, you got tickets, there I will call, you still won't go?
2: I'll go if I get to meet him and like spend some time with them. Otherwise, I'm good just not to go to a show.
4: So would you respond to that text by like,
3: but I'm going to get this. You said you wanted to go.
2: I will go if I meet him. When's the show?
5: August 9th.
2: Okay. If he texts me and says, hey, love to meet you. We're in town. I'm in. I'll go. But if it's like, hey, left you some tickets, just watch the show. Don't want to meet you.
4: He won't say that.
2: You never know. So, but the episode is great. It is up on Netflix and podcast audio. Just search the Bobbycast with John Stamos.
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2: I love awkward. Amy had a very awkward experience at the airport. It's super awkward, so to me it's funny. We will talk about it next.
0: Bobby wanted to know if Jason Aldean's kids think he's cool.
2: Do your kids think you're cool?
3: I don't know.
2: They've gotten older, so now they kind of see what's really going on.
3: Yeah, I mean, I think they get it. You know, it's just different. I mean, when they're your kids, I mean, your dad, you may do something cool, but, you know, at the end of the day, they don't care. I mean, they don't know any different. To them, it's very normal and, you know, whatever. So I hope they think I'm cool, and part of the legacy I want to leave is for them and their families and all that stuff. And so if they don't think it's cool yet, I hope they will at some point.
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1: Show. I do want to talk about the situation with Amy at the airport. I already know this story, and it's hilarious, so I'm going to let her tell you guys. You were in the Atlanta airport?
2: Yes, and I was on the tram. I already knew that it was starting and stopping abruptly because I'd been on it for a few stops. And this guy comes on with his little boys, and they've got their little luggage, and they're so cute. But I can tell we're about to start, and they're just standing there. And so I looked at one of the little kids, and I was like, hey, grab onto the pole, like, hold on. And then the dad looked at me like, stop talking to my kid. Like,
1: okay.
2: We're good.
3: Yeah, I like it.
1: Okay, let's stop there.
2: Yeah.
1: Amy's not a threatening presence, mm-hmm. and she's a female. And she's like, hey, kids, hold on. This could jerk you pretty good.
2: Essentially, the one kid that was standing by me, and there was a pole right by me. So I'm like, here, grab this pole.
1: Oh, what did you say?
3: It's just like when people do that with my kids, like they just kind of butt in and like, hey, kid, little boy, grab the dog. You don't think I already taught him to do that?
2: But the kid wasn't doing
1: Maybe
2: it.
1: Maybe they haven't been on that tram yet. And the kid wasn't doing it.
3: I always get a little defensive. Like I kind of, that's my job.
2: Okay, Eddie is this dad. Because
1: would you have said something to her?
3: No, but I would have given her the look.
1: And then what'd that dad say to you?
2: Oh, he gave me a look. Like, he gave me a look that insinuated, quit talking to my kid, but he didn't tell me verbally. Yeah.
1: So, what happens?
2: The tram starts abruptly, and the little kid falls down, and the dad almost falls all the way down. I felt bad for the kid, but also at the same time, I was like, tried to warn you.
1: Yep.
3: But the little
1: told
3: kid.
1: Told you so.
3: But the little kid didn't listen to you either.
2: Yeah, because his dad was like, come here.
1: Yeah, because his dad was like, don't do what she says.
2: Yeah. Oh, like, we're good.
1: What does she know?
3: She's just a random lady.
2: We're good. And I thought, well, you know, you try to be kind, give people a heads up that the tram is going to take off and you're going to fall. Because I had learned that the hard way myself, sort of, when I got on. The first thing, I mean, my friend and I were on there and we were like, whoa, this is maybe the most abrupt tram I've ever been on. And I tried to give a warning.
1: A little bit. Did it feel good when they fell?
2: Yeah. I mean, it's something.
1: It would have to me too.
2: No, even my friend, we got off. She was like, well, that was awkward because, you know, the dad had to be so embarrassed.
1: I don't want anybody to fall and get hurt. And I don't think they got hurt. But yeah, I'd have laughed. And I would have liked that. I tried to tell you. I wasn't trying to abduct you.
2: No.
1: And also, you're not an imposed. If a dude in a trench coat.
2: Was like, hey, little kid.
1: With his
2: kid,
1: hair slicked back.
2: Come grab my pole.
1: What the heck?
4: Whoa.
2: Amy. That would be weird.
1: Yes.
3: Yeah, you get punched saying
1: yes,
3: that.
1: Yes, it would.
2: Right? Yes. I was just like, hey, hold on.
0: Yeah. This

0: me something good.
1: Something very unusual happening at one hospital in Ohio. Very unusual, but really cool. I'll tell you about it next in our segment called Tell Me Something Good.
2: It's a Bobby Bones Show live performance. Old Dominion, Memory Lane.

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1: From the National Weather Service, pretty mild heading out the door this morning, but we are warming up quickly into the 80s by noon and a high mid to upper 80s, although not as humid. That returns tomorrow, close to 90 and showers and storms possible tomorrow afternoon and evening. 85 the high on Friday with showers and storms possible, and we are really warming up again next week.
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2: Tell me something good.
3: In this hospital in Miami, in the labor and delivery unit, 17 nurses there right now are all pregnant at the same time.
4: Oh, wow.
5: Whoa.
4: That's really crazy.
5: Is that a...
4: What are the odds?
3: First, I think it was a cult and like one dude doing it at all. It's not. It's not.
4: It's like an epidemic.
3: Yeah, one dude that has like Jesus hair and beard with a robe that's like, oh, these are all my wives. Not it at all. They say it's been a shared experience from dealing with early pregnancy symptoms to supporting each other through shifts. Some are first-time moms. Some have other children. The hospital here says they're prepared because they have nearly 200 nurses. There's a funny picture of all of them together in like their scrubs, blue pants, scrubs, and black t-shirts holding their bellies. And it really doesn't say why. I think we know why. They were just doing it.
5: Yeah, around the same time.
3: Coincidence, and they're all age of baby making. Mm-hmm. And if there are 200

0: nurse is 17. You know, still a lot, but
1: yeah. And if they're on the same cycle and they're all ovulating at the same time.
2: Oh, is that how it happens?
1: Well,
0: it could be a factor.
2: Dang,
1: we can sync.
0: Okay,
1: up.
0: So this is the uterus. Well, I'll draw Eddie a picture.
2: Okay,
0: see this thing that looks like a longhorn. This the hospital says its previous record was 11 pregnant nurses at once. 17 now. That is pretty wild. At the Miami Valley Hospital in Dayton, Ohio. That is from News Nation Now. That is what it's all about.
3: That was Tell Me Something Good.

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0: today would have been Toby Keith's birthday.
1: Wow.
0: Toby Keith would have turned 65 years old today. He was born July 8th, 1961. He broke through in 1993 with Should Have Been a Cowboy and went on to have multiple number ones, including How Do You Like Me Now, Want to Talk About Me, Red Solo Cup, Beer for My Horses, Courtesy, The Red, White, and Blue. He passed away February 5th, 2024, at the age of 62. He died peacefully in his sleep, surrounded by his family, following a battle with stomach cancer that he first revealed to the public in the summer of 2020.

0: lucky enough to meet Toby, then get to know Toby, and then get to know him a little better as my time here in Nashville kind of matured. But the first time we met him, he came in, and we thought he was a trip. Now, I did get to know him later, but this is when we just met him. He comes in, he's bigger than life, larger than life, and he's like, I'm Toby Keith. It was his personality. And he said, remember, I make more.
1: Mm-hmm. Yeah, you're talking about merch.
0: I make more than a president in one night of merch. Remember that?
1: Yes, the president makes.
0: Hit that.
2: I can make more in a night than the president makes all year.
0: In a night, you can make over $100,000? You brought it up, not me.
2: He makes more than 100.
0: I'm just asking, though. In a night, you can make over 100 grand?
2: Oh, yeah.
0: Oh, my goodness. What's a president make a year? Like 250? Is that what the salary is for the president?
2: I think it's about.
0: Is it 250, right? In a night, you can make over $250,000.
2: I've made that much in merch before.
0: In a night?
1: Just merch.
0: This was crazy. Toby Keith on our show in January of 2024, talking about his health and getting back to playing shows.
3: Probably only worked a handful of shows in the last, well, I had COVID, two big C's, COVID and cancer. I hadn't worked a handful of shows in the last 3 years, but I worked every year for 27, 28 years. The only thing I had that concerned me was being away from it for 3 years and remembering all the words, because they subconsciously come to you when you're working.
0: Yeah.
3: You don't even think about it. You know them. And then getting completely away from them and having to start back. So they had a teleprompter up there, and I got into a little bit of a sound check. We're going to go full dress rehearsal today, but I didn't even use it. It was just like riding a bike.
4: Oh, you knew all the words?
3: Yeah, once I got up there and started rolling and it got familiar, I didn't even look at the teleprompter.
0: That was the last interview they did with us. It was actually the last interview we ever did.
5: Yeah.
0: Was with us that day. We didn't know that. We didn't know how sick he was. So my and our relationship with Toby was, he came in as an artist. Then we opened for him at a show in DC, and he called to tell us he really wanted us to open for him because we thought it was a joke. Here's Toby Keith calling Eddie and I with our band, The Raging Idiots. Here.
6: Well, we're just going to have you come in, open up the DC show. And we're always looking for new crazy stuff like that.
0: So you are legitimately asking us, The Raging Idiots, to open up for you. This is a real question.
6: Yes, no question.
0: How many millions do we get?
6: Depending on how many shows you want to do.
0: So we go and do that show, and at the end, everybody comes out and does Red Solo Cup. And he says, okay, Red Solo Cup, just know all the words. And you think you know all the words until the pressure's on you. Because Red Solo Cup, I fill you up, proceed to party. There's just a lot. And when it's on you, it's the pressure. But here is Toby Keith with Eddie and I on stage right outside of DC doing Red Solo Cup. And the funny thing was, I think he knew Eddie's name.
5: Yeah. And earlier, before the show started, we met him backstage and I introduced myself as like, I'm Eddie, I'm the Mexican of the band. And he thought that was the funniest thing that I introduced myself that way.
0: So he yells, get the Mexican. You'll hear him do that here. Hit that.

0: So that was that's fun to hear us singing that back with him.
1: No, dude, what a great night
0: on stage. A couple other things. He told us how Should Have Been a Cowboy was the first song he put out that after it was out, he knew that he was here to stay because the song was so good.
2: Should Have Been a Cowboy. Yeah, I mean, he obviously had to follow it up with something, but I knew I had, if they liked that one, I knew I had another one just like it.
0: So there you go. Rest in peace to the great Toby Keith. I really like Toby. At first, I was scared of Toby. Then I just thought it was cool to be around Toby. Then I really liked Toby. Then after he passed, his wife asked me to go, and I led his thing at OU during a football game. Because that year after he died, in between maybe third and fourth quarters, you go out and you do a song, and everybody remembers Toby, and that was special. Bobby Bones. Let's play some Toby Keith now. Should Have Been a Cowboy here on the Bobby Bones Show.

0: Bobby Bones and the legendary William Shatner.
1: Is Bill what you would normally go by?
2: Yes. Is Bobby, is it Bob or is it Robert? I mean, how do we address you?
1: It's oddly Bobby.
2: You don't do Robert at all, Bobby?
1: Nah, that's not my name.
2: Yeah, but what do you do with the conundrum that Bobby is an affectionate application for Bob, mm-hmm. and Bob is short for Robert?
1: We're really going like space-time continuum here. We're going through different timelines of...
2: And that's really what we should be doing all
1: it
2: the time.
1: It is, for sure.
2: So, my book...
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1: From the National Weather Service, pretty mild heading out the door this morning, but we are warming up quickly into the 80s by noon and a high mid to upper 80s, although not as humid. That returns tomorrow. Close to 90 and showers and storms possible tomorrow afternoon and evening. 85 the high on Friday with showers and storms possible, and we are really warming up again next week.
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7: 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Everybody roll.
0: Big tour announcement. Garbrew just announced he's going on tour. That's what Eddie said. Dude.
8: Yeah, I had a friend of mine. He's a Mexican guy. Yeah. He used to call him Garbrew.
0: So Garbrew going back on tour.
9: Going on tour.
0: Yeah. Garth Brooks is going back out. And you know what? I think he's the real one of the day. Sometimes I look for the real one of the day. He's the real one of the day because all tickets are going to be the exact same price, $154. Now, man, some tickets are way more expensive than that, but that ticket is the price and there's no more expensive ones. There's no cheaper.
8: Awesome.
0: That's across the board.
9: So floor to...
0: You just got
9: to
0: get them. Yeah.
8: That's so cool.
10: Yeah. It's great.
9: Wow.
0: So the real one of the day, Garbrew.
8: Garbrew. And I heard it's an arena tour, right?
9: Yeah.
8: Not even stadiums.
0: And because he can sell stadiums for sure, but he's going to do arenas, which is even cooler because when you're in the arena, he makes it seem like every single person matters, and he makes it seem like even if he doesn't, he's making out with you. That's how close it feels when Garth Brooks has a show. It's an intimate show, even if it's an arena. I've seen him in stadiums and arenas. They're both cool, but arenas are much cooler because it's inside.
8: Yeah.
0: He has that treadmill thing he does on stage, and Garth Brooks is getting older. But this treadmill, they don't roll out like a Peloton and he runs on it, but there's a belt in
9: like
0: the ground.
9: Like at the airport.
0: Yeah, it's on the, and it starts going fast, and he's running on it and singing. It's crazy.
8: It's like his exercise.
0: I don't even want to do that on this show, and I get a break when we play a song. He doesn't even get a break.
9: Mm-hmm.
0: And Garth Brooks doesn't play really anything that's not a hit. Even if he puts out a new album, because I've probably been to 4 Garth Brooks shows. If he puts out a new album, he might play one song from the new album, and then it is one massive Garbrew banger after another.
8: But remember in Arkansas, somebody had a sign for like Beaches of Cheyenne, which he's like, I've never played that live. But he's like, we're going to do it tonight. So that was cool.
0: I don't know if he said he never played
8: or
0: that
8: like
0: live.
8: He hadn't played
9: it in
8: a while.
9: I mean, it was something like that. I remember
0: it
9: being
0: played
9: like,
0: it in a while.
9: I'm only playing this because you have it on a sign.
8: Yeah.
0: But then,
8: yeah.
0: You know what I'm doing? I'm like, they put those signs out there.
9: Oh, yeah.
0: I don't think that's the case because I did see him playing the other day. And someone had a sign in the audience, and I don't remember the song, but for the sake of the story, it was James Taylor. And it wasn't, but he saw it and he said, oh, James Taylor. Oh, it's Bob Seger. That's who it was, Bob Seger. And he's like, all right. And then he starts playing a Bob's. It's awesome. Garth Brooks could have been a rock singer. Like, I went to his show in Vegas when he played all the covers that led him to the path to love music. And so he'd play Aretha Franklin. And he's like, this song really inspired me as a kid. And eventually I wrote this song. And then he'd go into his song, just an acoustic guitar. It's one of the best things I've ever seen.
9: Oh, that's cool.
0: And that was a small Vegas one. So Garth Brooks going back on tour. That's our guy. That'd be fun. I probably won't go, but that'd be fun. Fox 59.
9: It was fun when we did go in Little Rock. Like, that's one of my favorite concerts ever.
0: Do you know why? Because you liked a road trip and we went as a group. And
8: we
0: you just want to be with friends.
9: And we stopped at the gas station. We got snacks.
0: See?
8: We got gas.
9: We stayed at a hotel. We got late night food.
0: The hotel stayed at. Do you remember which one it was?
9: Yeah, the one.
0: It was the Ducks.
9: With the Ducks.
0: Yeah, the Peabody in Little Rock.
8: We did.
0: You didn't see the Ducks?
8: No,
0: Ducks walked on the elevator.
8: That's Memphis.
0: Well, they have a Peabody in Memphis too.
8: Oh, they do?
0: And the Ducks walked, it was over and they went to the elevator.
8: Well, that's cool.
0: One of them jumped up, hit the button with their nose, their beak, beak,
8: quack, quack.
0: Went to their floor, went back to it. All right, Garth Brooks, The River.
9: Oh, jam.
0: Jam. Call us if you want, 877-77-BOBBY. Garth, I know you're not listening, but in case you are, you're amazing, man. We're all big fans, Mr. Brooks. Anything you want to say to Garth, in case he's listening?
9: Yeah, I hope you have the day you need to have, Garth.
0: I hope you have the day you need to have, Garth.
8: Can I say something?
0: Yeah.
8: I love you, Garth. I love you.
0: All right, here you go.

0: I'm not going to parent shame. I'm going to tell this story. I'm not going to parent shame. I never did really before. I don't now. I'm a parent. Don't shame me. Now, this mom's going viral, and she's getting a lot of backlash. She threw an elaborate party to celebrate her baby's first tooth.
1: Oh. Mm.
0: See, would anyone like to volunteer to shame?
2: I mean, I don't get it.
3: It seems like a lot.
2: I don't get it.
0: I'll read you more. Photos shared online showed baby Jacob seated in a high chair surrounded by an extravagant blue floral display and a custom sign reading Jacob's first tooth. The florist behind the event defended it. The internet split. Some angry. That's from the New York Post. I think it's great if you just want to do fun stuff and celebrate stuff. It doesn't matter what it is. If it's baby's first poop, hey, you want to have a party? Let it rip.
2: I'm not going to get angry over
0: The internet is, the internet's always mad.
2: Yeah.
0: I've found a new joy in people being irritated at me on the internet about stuff.
3: You like it?
0: About opinions. I used to want to fight back and go, no, let me explain why I'm right and you're wrong. I'm starting to find like this sense of, they're kind of just idiots. I'm going to let them be. And it's engagement, and it's always engagement. So it lifts things up. So I'm finding like a new sense of enjoying that, but it's cute, and it's for the mom. It's not even for the kid. The kid doesn't know.
2: Yeah, I mean, the kid will know later, I guess, if they see videos.
0: Hey, we got a teething baby right now. That ain't fun. I'll let you guys know about it later.
3: Oh, please. We want to know
0: when you guys have it.
3: Yeah.
4: But would you do something this dumb?
0: No, I wouldn't. But if my wife said, I want to have a party for... Well, then what I know she wants to have a party for is just for the kid. It's she'll find a reason. Baby's first tooth, baby's first sleep through the night. Yeah, whatever it is. I think this is just them wanting to have some sort of party with their kid. But I've not seen that, so shout out to them.
2: I won't ever be someone who fully understands the elaborate, you know, first birthday, second birthday, where it's like over the top. Like
0: oh, for Billy.

0: his first birthday coming up, we've already rented Madison Square Garden.
1: Let's go. Wow.
0: Yeah, just in case you guys are wondering.
2: I will come and support. Seats?
0: Yeah, well, nobody can know anything about it. So it's going to be completely secretive. Okay. You will not know what time or what day specifically. You'll just get a note saying, be in New York on this day. Mm-hmm. Okay?
1: All right.
0: So, yeah, I hear you. But I think whenever it is something that young, it's for the parents.
2: Sure, yeah.
0: And I'm okay with that.
2: You like to throw a party.
3: And if you got an invitation to that, would you go, hey, I'm having a party for my baby's first tooth? I'd be like, sure. You're not my friend. Why not?
2: I bet the food's good. It's so stupid. I'm close to them.
0: Because it's not about the first tooth. Ugh. It's about the baby and the love of the baby. And they're having, and the mom wants to have a party. Yeah. And, you know, rock it. If you're going to love your baby that much that you're going to do something goofy like this, I love it because you love your baby that much.
2: Yeah, but then again, it's also for you.
0: Yeah. But, okay. And it's weird, but weird doesn't mean wrong.
2: Right.
0: And it's for you, but obviously she loves that baby.
3: No, she loves herself.
0: She loves that baby.
3: She loves herself.
4: No, she likes having parties.
3: It's not about the baby. It's about herself.
0: And she wants to show the baby to people. That's what I see, too. It's someone who wants other people to come and see, I think Jacob is his name, and see Jacob.
2: Yeah. I think we have an in-house example of the anger that some people...
3: Like, I saw the pictures.
0: He's the internet.
2: Yeah.
3: I saw the pictures, and it's so ridiculous. That's nicer than some weddings.
1: Oh, really?
3: The flower arrangements and the back. I mean, it looks so ridiculous.
0: I'm not arguing that it is not ridiculous. I'm just okay with ridiculous.
2: Yeah.
0: If it's out of love.
3: It's not out of love. It's out of selfishness.
4: But who cares?
0: No, it's out of love. And also, who cares? It doesn't hurt a single person.
4: Right.
0: And maybe it's also to have other babies to come over too. So babies can like hang out with each other.
3: All you got to do is say, hey, why don't you have a play date? You don't have to have an elaborate florist come and put flowers.
0: You're exactly right. You know what? You nailed it. Because you don't have to do any of this.
2: Yeah, I'm trying to figure out how he's saying it's selfish. I get if it's a party for them, yes, they're doing it for themselves, but we have parties for ourselves for lots of reasons.
3: Right,
2: does
3: right,
2: that
3: but
2: make
3: she's
2: it selfish?
3: She's making it, trying to make it look like it's about the baby, but it's really about her. She wants to have a party, just have a party. Trying to put it as, oh, I love my baby, let me do this.
0: But no. If you have a party, maybe other people don't bring babies.
3: So. Oh my gosh.
1: Right.
3: It's all about her.
2: She wanted to make sure people knew you
3: exactly.
2: could bring your baby.
0: Is it ridiculous? Yep.
2: Yep.
4: Yeah.
0: Now that I talk about it, do I like it? Yeah.
3: Do
2: no,
3: you really?
2: Don't.
3: Stop.
2: Yeah.
3: No, you don't. No, you don't.
0: Let's
3: no,
0: go.
3: You don't. No, you don't.
0: Let's just love and share. Our kids are awesome. No. It's a
1: like,
0: baby.
1: If one of us did that, though, you'd be like,
2: oh,
1: what
2: no.
1: is wrong?
2: Okay. Exactly. No, well, now I'm thinking Bobby's going
0: to
2: do
0: no,
2: it.
0: No, I would think that's funny. Like, you wanted to have a party to get everybody to come see your baby. And also, it's a way to get everybody over there at once so people aren't straggling and haven't met the baby yet. There's like 13 people that keep hitting us up. We still haven't met Billy.
1: Oh, yeah.
0: Imagine if we just had Billy's 18th poop party and just had everybody over at once. That would be awesome. But I agree, Lunchbox. It is ridiculous, and she didn't have to do it. But I don't mind it that it's ridiculous. And yeah, she didn't have to do it. It's fun. But congratulations to Jacob for his first tooth. We didn't
1: All
0: even
1: right,
0: say that.
1: Jacob.
0: Jacob, congratulations, buddy. Oh. That's awesome. All right, call us. 877-77-BOBBY. I don't even care if it's about that. It can be about whatever. But hit us up, 877-77-BOBBY.
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0: 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Let's go.
1: I'm going to go over to Brenda in San Antonio. We're talking about the mom who threw a party because her baby was having his first tooth. Okay, Brenda, your thoughts.
2: Hi, Bobby. What I thought about that was, I think it's fun, okay? But I'm sure a lot of people are kind of on the jealousy side, like, I can't afford to do anything like that. Not even a simple little party, let alone, you know, a florist with balloons and flowers and yada and yada. So I think there's a jealousy angle in there for some people.
1: And you by know, some people, would you mean...
2: You do the best you can for...
1: I'm sorry, for Lunchbox, I guess. Are you talking about Lunchbox specifically?
2: No, I'm just saying in general.
1: Got it.
2: Because some people might just have a, you know, yay, my kid has a first tooth and take a picture, and that's all they can afford to do. But other people are looking at that thinking, man, she must have a lot of money that she can do all that, and I can only afford a picture, which is nice. You know, you usually take a picture of your kid and post it, but... You know, it's kind of over the top for a first tooth. I don't think it's over the top for a first birthday. But anyway.
1: I completely understand where you're coming from. And I agree, it is very over the top and pretty stupid. But I like it. I don't think stupid has to be bad. I don't know about the money thing. I think some people just look for a reason to be upset, especially on the internet.
3: Some of it absolutely could be rooted in some, envy,
1: like,
3: for sure.
1: Like, this is, it's a waste.
3: Yeah. I don't know that Lunchbox is honestly jealousy. Like,
1: I don't think
3: his
1: so
3: is sort of like, that's not what I got when I was a kid.
4: No, good point.
3: Because if his parents had done it for
1: then
3: him,
1: then he'd be demanding we all do it. He wouldn't be able to think, well, you guys don't do that?
3: Yeah.
4: I just hate when people do stupid things, and this is a stupid thing. It is so stupid.
3: Who defines it as stupid?
4: Me.
1: I can agree with you.
4: The world.
1: It feels pretty stupid, but also it's fun to do stupid stuff sometimes.
3: Yeah, like, I don't get it. Like I said, I don't get it at all, but I'm not mad at it.
1: Actually, the more he hates it, the more I like it. I don't know why. I just, the pendulum is swinging the other way.
3: I'm really nervous you're going to throw Billy a party for her first tooth now.
5: I'm not nervous. I'm excited.
3: And there's going to be like a petting zoo.
1: No, it'd be all me. It'd be all selfish things that I like. Let's go to Kristen in Alabama. Hello, Kristen. You're on the show.
6: Hey, how are y'all?
1: We're doing pretty good. What do you want to say?
6: Hi. So I was listening to the whole mom having an extravagant first tooth, whatever. But what is it any different from any other marketing scheme out there? I mean, we have National Donut Day, or we have friendiversaries, I quit my job parties, vasectomy parties. Everybody, I mean... People bring light to those when they post them. So why is it any different? I mean, nobody, we're not out there spending our money on this baby's first tooth if we don't want to.
1: You're right. You don't have to go. And also, the one thing that I liked that she said was, yeah, dudes do a vasectomy party.
5: Yeah, that's weird, too.
1: And it's weird when they make everybody touch it. You ever been to one?
3: No.
5: What in the world? They just get in a line?
1: Yeah,
5: what do they do?
1: Yeah, it's like, I just got this. Everybody look at it, touch it. And that's that part of the party is weird to me. But I do it, and I got invited, so I do it. What is today, by the way? What's the national day for today?
5: Because there's always a day.
7: It's National Video Game Day.
1: Oh, okay, good.
5: So are there deals on video games?
3: Maybe.
1: No, I think they just make up a day.
5: Oh, you just play.
3: Yeah, but I mean, if you're in the video game business, you know it's National Video Game Day, and you probably do promote a deal, just like on Donut Day.
5: Yeah, free donut.
3: Yeah, I bet video game companies, right?
1: It's also National Blueberry Day, in case you guys are wondering.
5: Oh, that's cool.
4: Yum.
1: And it's National Freezer Pop Day, too.
3: What? Is it really?
1: Yeah.
3: There's that many?
1: Some shows build their whole shows around what the day is.
3: I used to... I actually don't mind that as content.
5: I subscribe to an email thing that gives me all the days.
1: Oh, good. Maybe I'm wrong.
3: I used to love that. We did something similar to that. And we also used to do This Day in History, and I miss that.
1: I don't mind those, but what happens is after about the third year of doing it, you just feel like you're doing repeat shows. And for a very quick segment. Like, there are certain things that we don't do because they do feel a little corny. And then we don't use, I did in the Weeds episode on this, we don't use fake callers, like actor callers. A lot of shows do the actor callers for bits. Like,
5: that's crazy.
1: Like War of the Roses or Second Date Update, that type of stuff.
3: Well, but I feel like on those, when you're listening, you can tell when he's like.
1: You can't,
3: it's like,
1: though.
3: What?
1: If you don't know, you just think it's real.
3: Okay, I could tell. Like, one time I was listening to War
1: don't
3: of the Roses.
1: Who. Don't say what show.
3: I won't say what show.
1: Okay, good. Very good.
3: And I'll just say, like, there was the. A husband and a wife, or a boyfriend and girlfriend, they were both on the line. And the way they were going,

0: going back and forth, I was like, this is so obvious to me that they are not a real couple and this is a script. But people were calling in, like,
1: yeah, it's believable. They're pretty good actors. You know, the reason why we never did it, and this is way, way, way back in the day, is because we couldn't afford to pay the cost to hire the. We had no money. There was no money. I'm not better than it for.
0: Also, why would you need to pay somebody when back in the day we had Crazy Alley?
1: I know. Rest in peace.
0: Yeah.
2: Crazy Alley was a caller.
0: Yeah. And she but I bet people probably thought she was not fake, but she was very real. And she came to
1: events.
2: Really?
1: And she died. And rest in peace.
2: Oh, man.
1: She's probably our first most known massive caller.
0: Yeah.
1: And when she would call in,
0: there was music.
1: We'd play. And then we'd get her free tickets to everything.
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1: 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I haven't thought about her in a while. Rest in peace, Crazy Alley. 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
6: From the National Weather Service, pretty mild heading out the door this morning, but we are warming up quickly into the 80s by noon and a high mid to upper 80s, although not as humid. That returns tomorrow. Close to 90 and showers and storms possible tomorrow afternoon and evening. 85 the high on Friday with showers and storms possible, and we are really warming up again next week.
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US 93.3, Fort Wayne's at work country station. 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Good morning. I'm Angie Nash. 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

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Yesterday we found out they're going to go ahead and move forward with the Coliseum Bridge, pedestrian bridge over there by Pupper Belly. That's a go.

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I'm Angie Nash. I got your tickets to Boots on the Bend. 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

0: 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Boots on the Bend consists of Eric Church, Hardy, Brandon Lake, and Ashley McBride. 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

West 93.3, Fort Wayne's at work country station. She is a married girl. Finally, her love story has come true. She's Taylor Swift, and this is her new song, I Knew It, I Knew You, on US 93.3, your at work country station.

US 93.3 Fort Wayne's At Work Country Station. I thought I was going to lose my ever-loving mind yesterday when my boss gave me this piece of paper that said, Garth Brooks, Blame It On My Roots. The arena tour is coming to Indianapolis. Going to be at Gainbridge. Tickets go on sale Friday, July 17th. He's playing everything he's ever done. I don't know about the Chris Gaines era. No word on that. But everything else he's ever done. I threw

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2: Yes, this is sad news out of Mark Chestnut's camp. 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So sad. 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
2: Why farmers still don't trust AI despite shrinking profits. I'm CJ Miller, and this is Hoosier Ag Today News.
3: I think what's going on here is people know about artificial intelligence, but they're not exactly sure how to use it.
2: And that's Dr. Michael Langemeyer, director of the Purdue Center for Commercial Agriculture. 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Dr. Langemeyer notes the real hurdle may be that AI is a fragmented marketplace of separate software packages.
3: That's how I think AI suppliers are going to have to pitch this, is AI as a way to combine data from all those different tools and make a decision with all the data rather than just pieces of the data.
2: Read the full story and check out more of my conversation with Dr. Michael Langemeyer with Purdue University at HoosierAgToday.com. I'm CJ Miller, Hoosier Ag Today News.
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I literally just came across this, like, in my scroll, and I thought, that's really cool. The Stoners Downtown Costume Store.

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Hello, Wednesday. I'm Angie Nash. I don't want to be controversial. I don't want to stir anybody up, but I miss the Three Rivers Festival. This is the week that we would be here. Typically, we would be down there getting

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US 93.3 Fort Wayne's At Work Country Station. We got the tickets. Boots on the Bend, Eric Church, Hardy, Brandon Lake, and Ashley McBride. Your tickets are coming up tomorrow at 11:10. But let me give you a sneak peek. 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

0: 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What are we celebrating today? Well, according to the little calendar, Be a Kid a Day, Be a Kid Again Day, Blueberry Day, Chocolate Almond Day, Ice Cream Sundae Day, Video Game Day, Math 2.0 Day. I don't even know what that means, but I'm not interested in that. The other ones, though, I'm down for. I'll definitely celebrate those. This math one, though, that's a no for me, dog. US 93.3.
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0: Class 93.3 Fort Wayne's Outwork Country Station. I'm Angie Nash here in the Country Club with first-time guest. I have been chasing these boys down, trying to get them on my show. They're the coolest kids in the city right now. Brayden Cole, Jared Kistler, and Caden Higgins Phillips are all in the studio with me today, so it's an absolute full house. And we're going to learn all about The District, which is the new bar that you guys are opening.
1: Yes, yes, that's correct.
0: I saw you on the news, and I was like, I love their enthusiasm. I love the humbleness. I love that we're just getting into it, and we're like, we're going to throw this party. That's like, right. How did this ever, when did you decide, hey, I think I'm going to open a bar?
1: A bar was probably something that came about more recently, but however, like, you know, the nightlife scene and, you know, wanting to own my own building and have control over, you know, my own space.
0: Yeah.
1: I've really had the idea for a really long time. So it's kind of been great over the last few months to really be able to bring it to fruition with my team, work hard, and just see it all play out in real time.
0: The nightlife has struggled in Fort Wayne for so long. And I know this is like super weird to say out loud, but my kids never

0: or listen anyway. I don't even think they know that I work here. I think they think I work at like Target. But I always say, I wish they could have danced in the cages at Cyber Club. You don't know what it was like. The nightlife in Fort Wayne was amazing. Yes. I mean, at one point we had the number one club in the world.
1: Yes.
0: Like,
1: yes.
0: That was awesome.
1: We're always told about C Street and, you know, yes. what was going on back in the day. And, yeah. you know, I'm only 22. Jared's 23. We're all pretty young. Yeah. So we never got to experience that in yes. its fullest nature. So, you know, we're here to bring it back. And that's what we're here to do.
0: This is that stuff. All right. We're going to talk all about the district that's coming up on US 93.3.
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0: US 93.3 Fort Wayne's At Work Country Station. Did you hear my shoe squeak on the board? I'm sorry. Crossing over these fools in here. I'm Angie Nash, and this is the Country Club. Here with me are the men from the district, Braden Cole, Jared Kistler, and Caden Higgins Phillips. Thank you guys for being here. I know that you're super busy, so I appreciate you taking the time out.
1: Thank you.
0: And you are definitely the youngest bar owners in the city. You've got to be, right?
1: I think that checks out, yeah.
0: Are you ever sick of people like that's how they know you? Like, what do you say to people when they're like, oh, that's that 20-year-old bar owner? Like, there's so much more. There's gotta be.
1: Yeah, I think it doesn't annoy me because, you know, the way I'm perceived and the way that we are perceived, mm-hmm. it's not really our choice. People are going to know us for what they know us for. And what we want is just for people to know us and be able to come in and experience what we're giving, you know? So
2: I would also say it kind of gives the younger generation motivation. They see some 20-year-olds that are doing it at a young age.
0: Yes.
2: And we want to give back to the community and help them. You know, be encouraged to do their own dreams and mm-hmm. chase their goals. So I think it kind of helps as well with that.
0: And you're with your friends. Like, your friends are helping you out, which I think is massive. I mean, it's hard to get a friend to help you move a couch.
1: Right, yeah.
0: And they're building a bar with you.
1: Yeah, we've been taught, you know, over the last couple years, just going through the process that we have going into this, is don't do business with your friends. Make friends out of your business partners.
0: Yeah.
1: And I think that's why me and my buddies now have really been able to hone this thing in and start getting things done, because we all had a goal in mind before we became friends, and that's what led us, you know, on each other's paths. Jared wanted to be an entertainer. I was a musician already, and that is what originally led us to cross paths. Mm-hmm. And, you know, over the last year of working together, we've kind of put our business minds together as well, and built our friendship off of that, and that's why it's so solid.
0: You throw some amazing parties in the city already. When you're at the end of the night, when the party's over, what is your go-to comfort food or go-to comfort drink at the end of the night? What do you know that you're absolutely gonna have?
1: Oh my gosh, a bowl of grapes and a plate of hot chicks.
0: cotton candy grapes,
1: green
0: so
1: grapes.
0: Good. I love
1: we
0: those.
1: Eat a lot of grapes at the CYB house.
0: Oh my gosh. Okay, so I'm

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0: 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I'm here with Braden Cole, Jared Kissler, and Caden Higgins Phillips. Thank you guys for being here today.
1: Of course, yeah. Thank you so much for having us.

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0: 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I love reading stories like this. A family's husky sprang into action after a bear started attacking a young child in their family. Last night, I'm in the backyard, and my dog sees a lightning bug and absolutely is terrified.
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I was sad yesterday when Kane Brown talked about how he has more athlete friends than music friends. It's hard to make friends at

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I brought some inflatables, Mickey and Minnie. Somebody gave them to us when we moved into our new

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4: Finally, a turnaround in the grains and oil seeds. This is Hoosier Ag Today's Wednesday closing farm market report. Stocks mostly weak

Crude jumped $5 before falling back a bit. That came on the ceasefire in Iran being declared over by President Trump. Soybean oil did follow crude, and that kept beans mostly steady much of the day. But September corn, 435, down 8 3/4. Dees down 8 cents on some profit-taking, 456 1/4. August beans did end down a half cent, 1193 1/4. 3 1/2 lower on the September contract. Novi, 1192 1/4, down a nickel and a half. And September wheat, 607 3/4, down 10 3/4. The meats were mixed. August live cattle, 237.62, down 80. August lean hogs, 99.65, up 272. I'm Andy Eubank. Hoosier Ag Today, Indiana's Farm Network.

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0: US 33 earlier this week, he announced his new Blame It All on My Roots tour. And he's going to be kicking it off in Indianapolis. It's Garth Brooks now on the ride home.
1: 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I showed up in boots and ruined your blind tie affair.

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5: I'm John Perlick with the City of Fort Wayne. 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

0: Yes, 93.3 on the ride home with you. And what's the one thing, fashion-wise, that Luke Combs can't live without?
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